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1: New pitchers Chris Keene, a right-hander, facing Alan Castro to start things off. Worcester trailing 6-1, and the first pitch from Keene is outside for ball one. Keene is the fourth pitcher used today. Eli Morgan goes two innings for Scranton. Keene in a 7.27 ERA in 14 games. A big swing and a miss on a rolling curveball. And it's one ball, one strike on Alan Castro. Castro has one of the three hits tonight for the Worcester Red Sox. Keene started the year at Somerset. That's the AA affiliate for the Yankees. With success and a missile off the bat into right field. Castro turns on it. Takes a sinker into right. He's got his second hit today. Samaniego needed just four pitches at the top half of the seventh inning. And now Nate Baez, the catcher, will stand in. He's 0-2 today. 1-15 now since joining the Woo Sox. All of a sudden finding themselves needing catching depth. And Baez takes up and in for ball one. I did see a former Woo Sox catcher and Kisner was up in the big leagues.
2: Get a home run on Saturday night at Fenway.
1: Runner goes, pitches inside, throw down to second is a good one, and dead to rights at second base is Alan Castro. He's caught stealing. One gone in the bottom of the seventh inning. Well, that's the risk you run when you stockpile guys. You want to get as much talent as possible. Of course, players want to find opportunities to the big leagues, and that's what Kisner was able to do. A lot of times, these veterans have those opt-out clauses. They swing and a miss for strike one. They kick in every couple of months. Kisner able to find that chance with San Francisco. But I think it was funny because a couple of weeks ago in our pregame media scrum with manager Iggy Suarez, Baez awaits the 2-1 pitch from the new right-hander Keene. Swing and a miss, strike two. The esteemed Bill Ballew asked the question, will Nathan Hickey ever put the catching gear on again? And the consensus was, it's just not in the cards. He's a relief pitcher now. Here's the 2-2, swing and a miss, strike three. And Baez down on strikes, two gone in the bottom of the seventh inning. And then that turned out to, like, that's how funny baseball is. A few weeks later, you got an E. Hickey's back behind the plate.
2: I mean, at one point, the Woo Sox basically had half a dozen catchers.
1: Yeah, Gasper, Kisner, DeLay, Vice, yeah. Base is empty for Braden Ward. Third baseman Schumann in on the grass and a swing and a miss for strike one. Woo Sox trailing 6-1 in the bottom of the seventh inning. Ward 1-4-2 today. Scored the only run for the Woo Sox. Base hit, stolen base. And a breaking ball just off the edge for a ball and a strike. Scranton did the damage early. Four runs in the second inning, two more in the second. Back-to-back home runs for Corona and Volpe. One ball and one strike on Ward. And the pitch to him, chopped foul on the first base side. I might have hit Isaiah Kiner-Falefa in the on-deck circle.
2: I think they hit his bat. I think he whacked it back towards the bat. We're going to get another look here. That went bouncing towards him, and then he almost peppered it back towards Braden Ward.
1: Two strikes on Ward. Chris Keene looking for a 1-2-3 inning. Base is empty, and here comes the 1-2 from the big right-hander. High on the count 2-2. Keene, 24 years of age, out of Texas. Signed as an undrafted free agent in 2023 by the Yankees. Two-two pitch, low for ball three. At the University of Louisiana Monroe.

0: 6-1. Scranton has controlled this one. Ward trying to scratch his way on, and the payoff pitch from Keene poked foul. Scranton bullpen after the starting pitcher Mirdo went two innings, struck out three. They've been locked in. Cohen went two innings, Morgan went two innings, and now Keene with the payoff yet again. Strike three called at the knees. Ward wants the challenge. Look, borderline Keene unfazed at the moment. Scranton walking off the field. All eyes on the video board, and it is just by a hair. Strike three to retire the side. Back-to-back K's, a base hit, and a man caught stealing, none left on. We're through seven. Jim Kane will take us home. Top of the eighth is next. Who Sox trailing 6-1 on the Worcester Red Sox Radio Network.
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10: This is Brett Harris, and this is your home for the Woo Sox.
11: We go to the eighth inning at Boulder Park. Woo Sox down 6-1. Woo Sox baseball is brought to you by the AC Hotel. It's everything you need. Devin Sweet takes over after a four-pitch, 1-2-3 seventh inning from Tyler Samaniego, retiring the side in order. And now Sweet got to make his 38th appearance. 29-year-old veteran has a 4.98 ERA, 2-4 record. As Waldo Cabrera leads off, switch hitter from the left side takes the ball wide from the right-hander. Scranton 6 runs on 11 hits. The Woo Sox a run on only 4 hits. Offense has gone dormant again. Pitch is swung on and grounded to first, fielded by Romy Gonzalez behind the bag. He waves off Devin Sweet, steps on the bag, and retires Cabrera for the first out of the inning. Woo Sox came into play today, 3.5 games out of first place. Indianapolis still in sole possession of first. They had an afternoon game against Columbus today, a game which they won. Tyler Hardman, right-hand batter, swings at the first pitch and comes up empty. 4-3 was the final in the Circle City. So the Woo Sox are now 4 games out of first place. The Rail Riders are 3 games back. The 0-1 is swung on and hammered down the left field line, but this will hook foul. It lands in the Shaw's visitors' bullpen terrace. Rochester also played earlier today. They are hosting Buffalo at ESL Ballpark, and they've been hot. They've won 8 of 10. They beat the Bisons 6-3 this afternoon. Woo Sox will go to Buffalo next week. The kick and the 0-2. And Hardman swings and misses, and he's down by way of the K. So Devin Sweet has come on, and he's made very quick work of the first two that he has faced here tonight, as he gets Hardman on a changeup. That's now 7 straight retired by Worcester pitching. And And that'll bring up Kennedy Corona, who started the scoring for Scranton with a three-run homer off Gage Zeal back in the second inning. Right-handed batter, the first pitch is swung on and missed. A high cutter from Sweets, and it's 0-1. Woosocks down 6-1 with the Rail Riders batting in the top half of the eighth. Lights have taken full effect as the 0-1 is a changeup tip foul off Baez, the catcher, and it's nothing in two. So if the Woosocks aren't able to pull out a comeback here, they will drop to 4.5 games out of first place with 22 games remaining. Now you're starting to see a bunch of teams leapfrog them as the 0-2 is waved down and missed. An impressive eighth inning from Devin Sweet as he retires this side in order to send us to the bottom of the eighth inning. Woosocks down 6-1 here at Boulder Park on the Worcester Red Sox Radio Network.
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15: Sox baseball.
11: We go to the bottom of the eighth here in Worcester, and the Woosocks down 6-1 to the Scranton Wilkes-Barre Rail Riders. Top of the order here, it's Isaiah Kiner, Falefa, Roman Anthony, and Trevor Story against the right-hander Chris Keene, whose first pitch is a breaking ball that misses outside for ball one. Did you see a couple weeks ago, Jay Burnham, that the Rail Riders announced that they will no longer be known as the Rail Riders after this year?
16: And it was puzzling for me.
11: Here's the 1-0, and it's up and in for ball two.
16: Because I remember when they changed from the Yankees to the Rail Riders, the whole point was to create their own identity and brand and kind of have that minor league shtick to them.
11: 2-0 on IKF. Here's the pitch, and it's outside.
16: It tells me that they chose the wrong name when they changed it 15 years ago. You can't keep changing your name.
11: I think I know what it's going to be as the 3-0 grabs the inside corner for a strike.
16: So they missed the boat on fun, creative names, right? The Flying Squirrels, the Jumbo Shrimp, etc.
11: Trash Pandas.
16: It's a great one. It's going to be something kind of outlandish.
11: 3-1 is a strike on the outside corner. IKF tossed the bat aside, but has to go back to home plate.
16: But I just, you're trying to build fans for, you know, for the long term, to build identity within a community, and to just change your name willy-nilly doesn't sit well with me.
11: Also changed their logos a few different times, too. They've retired that porcupine thing on their logo as the 3-2 is dribbled foul. But here's my take.
16: Okay, what do you got?
11: So one of their alternate identities, which they actually just wore on Sunday, and people often refer to them as the Baby Bombers.
16: So that makes sense.
11: 3-2. Here's the pitch. And it's up and in ball four. In fact, it was over the helmet of IKF as he draws his second walk of the night.
16: Baby bombers would be acceptable, but it just tells me that you missed the boat when you initially rebranded. Because what happened was the Reading Phillies, you know what, let's let Roman Anthony hit before I go on this rant, okay?
11: Here's Anthony. It's his fourth at bat of the night. He's 0 for 3. 6-1 Rail Riders, bottom eight. And the first pitch from Keene is swung on and chopped to short. This could be two. It's clubbed by Cabrera. He steps on second, throws to first. Roman Anthony grounds into a 6-3 double play. Bases empty, two down.
16: The Reading Phillies were the first team to say, hey, we don't want to have the same name as the Major League team because we can't sell as much merchandise. So they changed it to the Reading Fightin' Phils. And I think that was just after Scranton had accepted the name the Rail Riders, which we all knew wasn't great when they announced it. And so to go to that name that is adjacent to your big league team, like the Woo Sox, I think is a smart move.
11: Here's Trevor Story. First pitch fastballs on the outside corner for a strike.
16: Now, the reason why they're the Rail Riders is to honor the rail history of the Scranton area. Electric City, something on that. The Office, something like that could come into play, perhaps.
11: The kick and the 0-1. And Story swings and rolls it foul, third base side. They're going to announce the new name on November 7th.
16: Okay, I'll set a calendar note here.
11: Put it in your iPhone. You don't have an iPhone.
16: I can't get the calendars to sync up either. My Outlook and my phone calendar, oh, it's a nightmare.
11: Here's the 0-2, and it's low and outside for ball one. Adam Marco, our dear friend and voice of the Rail Riders, already knows the name.
16: Oh, he's not tipping his hands,
11: he's
16: though,
11: not divulging.
16: True pro.
11: 1-2 to Story. Swung on and grounded to short. It's fielded by Cabrera. Shuffles his feet, wings it to first. Trevor Story's now 0 for 4. And the side retired here in the eighth. Go to the ninth inning. Rail Riders on top 6-1 on the Worcester Red Sox Radio Network.
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11: The right-hander Sam McWilliams takes over for Worcester as we go to the ninth inning here at Boulder Park. Woo Sox down 6-1. McWilliams is making his 14th appearance since he was signed out of the Mexican League in early July. 2-2 record of 5.71 ERA for this 30-year-old right-hander from Orlando, Florida. Cannot wait to be back in the Orlando area this October.
16: You're going to make your annual pilgrimage.
11: Annual pilgrimage is right. Looks like we've got a balloon delay here at Boulder Park. There is a baby blue balloon. Hopefully someone did not have a gender reveal here tonight, but it's a baby blue balloon that is ever so slowly floating away over the head of Roman Anthony in left field and making its way towards the berm. It's got a Roberto the Rocket logo on it. And the first pitch to Anthony Volpe is chopped to short. Charging his story, he double clutches and throws to first in time to get Volpe for round number one. So Sam McWilliams replacing Devin Sweets, who had an 8-pitch 1-2-3 eighth inning after Tyler Samaniego had a 4-pitch 1-2-3 seventh inning. Wusak pitching has now retired 9 in a row as Jason Dominguez bats from the left side. He'll take a fastball for a strike at the bottom of the zone. Red Sox are down 2-0 in Miami. Yankees have a 3-2 lead in the Bronx on the Astros. Here's the 0-1. It's lashed foul, left-hand side. Yordan Alvarez, by the way, if the season were to end today, he would win the Triple Crown.
16: Wow. What a force.
11: It'd be the first time since Miguel Cabrera won the Triple Crown back in 2012 with the Tigers. The kick in the 0-2 is very high for ball one.
16: Does he win the MVP?
11: I think he's got it, right? If they make the playoffs, he's got it. A lot of talk about Ben Rice, who homered tonight. For what he's done in the absence of Aaron Judge. 1-2 bounces in. 2-2 on Dominguez.
16: Who would be the other top two candidates? Because you think winning teams, right?
11: I would say Wilson Contreras would be up there.
16: I thought he'd get some consideration. Nobody on the Rays?
11: 2-2. Is taken a little bit low, but a challenge here from Nate Baez. It's only the third challenge used by the Woo Sox tonight. This pitch was a ball, so now the Woo Sox are out of challenges. I would also think, too, Jay, before getting to the Rays, that because of some of the advanced numbers in the defense, I bet you Seydon Rafaela gets MVP votes. For the year he's putting together, 3-2 is taken up and away for ball four. It's only the third walk issued by Woo Sox pitching tonight, and it's the second time that Dominguez has reached. I think if you look at the Rays, first guy you think of being an MVP candidate is Junior Caminero, right? And then probably Yandy Diaz. Here is Mitch Garver. First pitch is in for a strike. Garver, there's two singles tonight. The Rail Riders have 11 hits. And 9 of them came in the first 3 innings off the starter, Gage Zeal. Bullpen has been very good. Here's the pitch. It's a strike, a sweeper that catches the outside corner at 89 miles an hour.
16: The question that I'm asking myself is, has anyone won a Triple Crown but not an MVP?
11: Ooh.
16: Cabrera, Yaz, Frank Robinson, Mickey Mantle, all MVPs.
11: 0-2 is driven high in the air to deep right field. Castro moving back onto the warning track in front of a wall. He makes the catch. Had just enough room to spare right in front of the line.
0: Oh, I love your new car.
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0: full on Schumann with Oswaldo Cabrera on deck. Runners at first and second, and the payoff is swung on and missed, tying him up with a high, hard sweeper at 91 miles an hour. Schumann K's, and the inning is over, but the Rail Riders add another last call for the Woo Sox, who trail 7-1 as we go to the bottom of the ninth on the Worcester Red Sox Radio Network.
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4: Back to Polar Park and more Woo Sox baseball.
0: Bottom of the ninth inning here in the heart of the Commonwealth. The Woo Sox are down 7-1. Rail Riders 3 outs away from splitting the first two games of this six-game series. And a very intriguing name on the mound for the Rail Riders as we go to the bottom of the ninth. It's the right-hander Luis Heel, the former American League Rookie of the Year from just 2 seasons ago. His first pitch to Romy Gonzalez misses low and away for ball one. Luis Heel making his fourth appearance with the Rail Riders. And the 1-0 is taken low and outside. Heel, 40-man guy, did not make the opening day roster with New York as the 2-1 is a low strike. Both teams don't have any challenges left. Yankees got him originally from the Twins 8 years ago. 2-1 is a strike at 95 in the outside corner. I don't think Romy's been fond of either of these two strike calls from Steven Rios Jr. Heel is 28 from the Dominican Republic. And the pitch to Romy is fought off foul off to the right. He's been on the injured list this year. Came off the IL 2 weeks ago. Made a couple of rehab starts with Pae Hudson Valley before coming back to AAA. Now in a relief role. 2-2 is taken up and in at 96, and the count is full.
5: Well, the fastball looks good for Heel. Yeah, came on in 2024, helped him go to the World Series.
0: Pitch is fouled back to the screen. Injuries have really hurt him the last couple of years. Yankees, look at some of their arms that they've had to go down in recent years. Heel, obviously. Garrett Cole missing all last year. 3-2 is taken high for ball four, so Roman Gonzalez is aboard for the second time. Lead off walk here in the ninth.
5: Carlos Rodon has been off and on.
0: Max Fried as well.
5: Yeah, but they feel like maybe they're getting healthy at the right time as well.
0: There's a report today that Max Fried could come off the IL to pitch in one of the two games of the doubleheader on Saturday against the Red Sox. Here's Mikey Romero, who will take a first pitch strike on the inside corner. And with both teams out of challenges, it seems as though the strike zone has gotten a little bit wider for our home plate umpire, Steven Rios Jr. That pitch was not a strike. According to Pitch Tracks, the 0-1 is rolled foul first base side, and it's nothing and two. Mikey 0-4-2 with a walk tonight. Blue Sox only have four hits in this game. They've been held to one run. Heel from the stretch. He kicks and throws, and Romero takes a slider high. This Blue Sox offense, go back to the Syracuse series. They were shut out three times last week. The first time that that has happened in Blue Sox history. And they were shut out in back-to-back games. As the 1-2 is hit high in the air to center field. The routine for Corona. Back a few steps to his right. He is there to make the catch. Offense busting out of it here last night. 8 runs on 8 hits. But unfortunately, the offense has been quiet tonight.
5: Yeah, it's kind of remarkable that they were shut out in those back-to-back games. You think about 2.5 weeks ago, everything just seemed to be clicking for this offense at the top of the order. Arias arriving. And then just getting, like, finding a real rough patch.
0: Speaking of Arias, he bats from the right side and takes a ball down and in.
5: And the Red Sox were on that 15-game winning streak. The Blue Sox were also kind of congruent with that and have hit a wall here.
0: 7-1 Scranton, bottom 9. And the 1-0 to Arias is fouled off to the right.
5: And the Yankees are saying, look, we can get Heel healthy. He's throwing 95, plenty of movement on his pitches. Might not be a role for him at the moment, but some lethal stuff for this guy.
0: Just think of the arms that they can have when healthy. 1-1 is lined to right field, a base hit for Arias. Got a fastball at 95 on the upper outside corner, and he laced it the other way. So he's able to extend his hitting streak as he has now hit safely in 6 straight games.
5: That was a 95-mile-an-hour fastball up in the zone. And just recognizes that. I think that's the advanced age for Arias. I mean, at 20 years of age, is so much more advanced in his hitting and the way that he approaches things. And that's a fastball up outside corner. He's able to just guide that one into right field. Smart.
0: Spencer Medick, the pitching coach, out for a visit. But if you think about it, if you're a Yankee fan, you could dream on this, having a pitching staff of Garrett Cole, Max Fried, Carlos Rodon, not even mentioning the guy Schlittler. That's probably going to win the Cy Young at Camp Schlittler, and this guy along with David Bednar. I mean, that's pretty good. Zach Messenger is warming in the bullpen. We saw him pitch last night. 2-1-1 down for Alan Castro. From the left side, first pitch is taken for a strike at the top of the zone at 95. Go back to his Rookie of the Year campaign. 29 starts with the Yankees. As the 0-1 misses down and away, he was 15-7 with a 3.50 ERA. And suffered a lat strain during spring training of last year. The pitch, Castro takes down and in. Didn't make his season debut until August 3rd last year. Missed a bunch of time with that lat strain. Wound up making 11 starts for New York. Here's the 2-1. And Castro waves and misses. That was a filthy backfoot breaking ball.
5: That's a big league pitch right there. And, you know, he might not get back into a starter role, but seeing him come out of the bullpen with that and the fastball combined for an inning in a postseason game, watch out.
0: 2-2. Castro's got 2 hits tonight, a pair of singles. The pitch, he swings and misses, and he's down on strikes as he chases a high and hard slider at 87 miles an hour. And the Blue Sox down to their last out.
5: What would you say the biggest weakness for the Yankees has been this year?
0: mean, I would say, and with two outs in the ninth inning, are they going to make a pitching change in a 7-1 game?
5: Very cautious with his pitch count at 20 now. Unless they're seeing something from Heel on that last delivery. You don't want to have to go to the bullpen to use a pitcher for one out. But that might be the level of caution that they have for Heel coming back from injury.
0: Seems like the Rail Riders lead the league in this.
5: Unnecessary calls of the bullpen.
0: Yeah, you've got to be kidding me. So we've got a pitching change with two outs in the bottom of the ninth inning in a 6-run game. Zach Massinger coming on when we come back on the Worcester Red Sox Radio Network.
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0: Well, with two outs in the ninth inning, 2-1 in a 6-run game, the Rail Riders make a pitching change. And obviously, look, it mostly has to do with Luis Heel trying to manage his workload, but that does not make it any more annoying. It's the right-hander Zach Massinger, his 36th appearance, facing Nate Baez, who is 0-for-3. The first pitch is a strike on the outside edge from the right-hander. Massinger is the sixth pitcher of the night in what has been a bullpen game for Scranton. It was started by Hayden Murda. He went two innings. The one to Baez is waved out and missed. Harrison Cohen tossed to Eli Morgan. Two innings of his own. And then Keene, two innings. Heel, two-thirds of an inning. And Messenger, a strike away from sealing the deal. A deep breath, the kick, and the 0-2. And Baez takes a cutter down and away for ball one. Romy at second. And Arias is at first. Here's the pitch. And Baez swings and lofts it down the left field line, but this will hook foul. It was all over this slider from Messenger that was right down Broadway. Another 6:05 start tomorrow for game three of the series. Blake Wehunt against Adam Kloppenstein. Another 1-2. Tobias is taken low, a changeup missing, and it's 2-2. Seven runs on 13 hits for Scranton. One run on five hits for Worcester. Deuces wild, two on, two gone, and the 2-2. Is on the outside corner, taken for strike three, and that will end the ball game. Rail Riders beat the Woo Sox in game two of this six-game series by a 7-1 final here tonight, as these two teams have split the first two games of this six-game series in the penultimate homestand of the season for the Woo Sox. Step aside and wrap things up when we come back on the Worcester Red Sox Radio Network.
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More of Worcester's Rock is coming up next. The commercials are done, the music is free. 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And it's a pretty good one. 100 FM The Pike.

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Guns N' Roses, pretty tied up. 100 FM, the Pike, Mikey, in for Mike Shue. How the hell are you? You know, I pissed off a bunch of Guns N' Roses fans on Instagram the other day. If you want to follow me, it's at I Am Mikey or Mikey in the Pit. And I posted a video saying, if there's one band that I think needs to hang it up, and if you've ever heard me on this radio station in the past, I've said this before, I think it's Guns N' Roses. And I know people get mad about it, and I understand it. That is an unpopular opinion. People love Guns N' Roses. I just think that they're way past their prime. I think that they're done. It's time to move on. And it's not even really the band. I'm just being honest. Axl sucks. I mean, if you go see them right now, they're gonna sound okay because of the backing tracks, but live, they're terrible.

0: Like right now, traffic.
1: They're moving along well on 290 East from the Turnpike in Auburn to College Square, and it's a decent ride from Route 190 to 495. No problems traveling on 395 through Worcester and Auburn. Route 20 looks good through Grafton and Marlboro. You're doing fine on 146 Vernon Hill to 290. Right now, not seeing any issues on the Turnpike eastbound as you travel toward Route 9 in Framingham. I'm Jackie Murphy with your Right Now traffic.
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1: Red Hot Chili Peppers Can't Stop. It is 100 FM The Pike. I'm Mikey, in for Mike Hsu. Apparently, we couldn't stop wasting time online 20 years ago either. Only we just did it with way worse graphics, I suppose. Somebody asked, what old websites you'll never forget? Now, think about that for a minute. Back in the day, what websites did you spend the most time on? The list, basically, the answers here are pretty much an archaeological dig through the internet. We're talking about MySpace. Everybody was on MySpace. AIM. You know, you could put your little away from keyboard message or whatever. Also, Ask Jeeves, which I completely forgot about until I read this article. Napster, which I think I spent most of my teenage life wasting time on downloading free music and then burning CDs. E-Bombs World and LiveJournal, which I never used LiveJournal. But rounding out the list is Chat Roulette, which I think taught an entire generation one very important lesson, which is never trust a webcam. Honestly, I kind of miss the old days when the internet was just stupid instead of actively studying us.
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3: They're moving along well on 290 East from the Turnpike in Auburn to College Square, and it's a decent ride from Route 190 to 495. No problems traveling on 395 through Worcester and Auburn. Route 20 looks good through Grafton and Marlboro. You're doing fine on 146 Vernon Hill to 290. Right now, not seeing any issues on the Turnpike eastbound as you travel toward Route 9 in Framingham. I'm Jackie Murphy with your Right Now Track.
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0: offspring come out and play, you got to keep them separated, which is also my position on ketchup and protein. You're probably like, what the hell are you talking about, dude? Not Mikey, by the way, in from Mike's Shoe. Researchers are experimenting with adding algae protein to ketchup because that makes so much sense. What? Anyway, at lower amounts, it actually boosts the protein in the ketchup without changing the ketchup much at all. So you really might not even notice anything if they just put just a little bit in there. But if you put just a little too much, and that is just a very fine line of too much, your ketchup starts to turn green. And then it starts to taste like, you'll never guess, algae. Well, you put algae in it. I mean, what do you expect? But honestly, who's sitting there eating fries going, man, if only this ketchup had more protein in it, I'd be a much happier person. Would you really be happier if you had more protein in your ketchup? Because your life sounds miserable if that's what you're thinking about while you're sitting around eating ketchup and fries. It's ketchup, bro. Just let it be terrible for you in peace.
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0: Bush and everything Zen 100 FM, the Pike. And let me tell you that apparently everything is not Zen, because your sleep schedule can also be everything hemorrhoids. Researchers say insomnia, sleeping too long, and even daytime naps are all linked to the higher risk of getting hemorrhoids. Which kind of sucks for like Mike Shue, for example, because you know he takes daytime naps. This dude's waking up every day at like 3 o'clock in the morning and come be on the radio for you guys. I mean, he's not here right now. He's taking a day off, which he deserves. But imagine that. Taking daytime naps, he's probably, his ass is covered in hemorrhoids. Maybe. Potentially. I'm not saying for sure. I don't know. I've never seen Mike's ass. I'm just saying there's a chance, based on this research, that he's got hemorrhoids. If he takes naps, which I'm sure he does. I can't confirm nor deny any of these things that I'm saying. So basically, don't sleep too much. Don't sleep bad. Don't sleep not enough. Don't take naps. Don't do anything. At this point, your ass has more rules than your doctor.
1: Good morning. Here are the stories we are following at this hour. Officers lined the street to pay their respects to a fallen comrade. Worcester Police Officer Kurt Solomon was laid to rest Wednesday. Family remembered Solomon as a modest man and spoke of his humor and his enjoyment of life's small pleasures. In a landmark decision, Meta will pay almost $18 billion to settle lawsuits brought by the attorneys general of numerous states. The suits said Meta knowingly addicted children to social media, even when they knew it was affecting their mental health. Children under 13 will no longer be allowed on Facebook and Instagram. 13 to 18 will be limited to 2 hours a day. Massachusetts was one of the states that brought suit. They will receive $366 million. Tim Curry, well remembered for his role as Frankenfurter in the cult classic The Rocky Horror Picture Show, has died at the age of 80. He had been battling health problems for a number of years. The Patriots take on the Browns tonight at 8. It looks as if it will be another preseason game where we won't see the starters, including Drake May. Red Sox lost to the Marlins 4-0. Woo Sox lost at home 7-1. Well, clouds rolling in throughout the day, high in the mid-80s. Cloudy overnight. Look for some possible thunderstorms on Friday, high near 80. I'm Hank Stoltz, and you're up to date.
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3: Starting to see a little bit more volume now as you travel on 290 East between Hope Ave and Shrewsbury Street. Still a decent trip getting onto 495. 146 North appears a little sluggish at 290. And you're traveling well right now on 190 North through Worcester at Mountain Street. Looking good on Route 20 through Grafton. On the Turnpike eastbound, you've now got delays from the Framingham service area to the Weston Barracks. I'm Jackie Murphy with you right now.
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Big Floyd, another brick in the wall. It is 100 FM The Pike. I am Mikey, in for Mike Chu. How the hell are you? Happy, what is today? Thursday? I don't even know what's going on anymore. I don't know what day it is. I don't know who I am, where things are. All I know is this is Three Doors Down.

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1: You're slow, all filled in now on 290 East between College Square and Shrewsbury Street. Looking good on 395 from the state line through Auburn. A little sluggish on 146 North right at the approach to 290. No issues right now on 190 between Mountain Street and Gold Star Boulevard. And on the Turnpike eastbound, you've got delays from the Framingham Service Plaza to the Weston Barracks. I'm Jackie Murphy with your Right Now traffic.
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0: Rush, Free Will, it's 100 FM, The Pike. I am Mikey, and here's a pretty easy use of free will. If 60 syringes wash up on the beach, maybe don't go swimming. If you see them, just leave. It happened at a beach in New Jersey after heavy rain apparently pushed all kinds of household waste onto the shores, including a ton of used syringes. Now, I don't know if they were used by heroin addicts or maybe diabetics or whatever it is. Either way, that's not good. Don't go there. I mean, honestly, nothing says relaxing day at the Jersey Shore like, you know, sunscreen, a towel, closed-toed shoes.
1: Good morning. Here are the stories we are following at this hour. A final farewell. Officers lined the street to Our Lady of the Angels in Worcester, where the funeral mass for Officer Kurt Solomon was being held. Inside the church, family members spoke of the man they knew, of his kindness, humor, and modesty. Meta has agreed to pay out over $17 billion to settle lawsuits brought by numerous states, including Massachusetts, over Facebook, Instagram, and how they can affect a child's mental health. Massachusetts' share is $366 million. As part of the settlement, children under 13 will not be allowed on the popular social media sites, and 13 to 18-year-olds will be restricted to 2 hours a day. Under 18 will also be blocked from midnight to 6 a.m. Reports that Jay Peak Ski Resort in northern Vermont, close to the Canadian border, penned an open message letting their neighbor to the north know that they are still friends and they've never thought of the border as a barrier between them. Don't expect to see Drake May on the field tonight against the Browns. It appears Patriots coach Mike Vrabel will once again sit many of his starters. Boston Red Sox lost in Miami 4-0 to the Marlins. Wu Sox lost 7-1. They go again tonight at 6:05 at Polar Park. More clouds than sun today, warm, high in the mid-80s, cloudy overnight with thunderstorms possible on Friday, the high around 80. I'm Hank Stoltz, and you're up to date.
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3: You're slow, all filled in now on 290 East between College Square and Shrewsbury Street. Looking good on 395 from the state line through Auburn. A little sluggish on 146 North right at the approach to 290. No issues right now on 190 between Mountain Street and Gold Star Boulevard. And on the Turnpike eastbound, you've got delays from the Framingham Service Plaza to the Weston Barracks. I'm Jackie Murphy with your Right Now Traffic.
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0: Rolling Stones, Miss You. It's 100 FM Pike, Mikey in for Mike Shue. That's the easy, you know, if you break up with somebody, if you get dumped by somebody, just miss them. Just move on with your life. Because you broke up for a reason, right? Or they dumped you for a reason. You don't want to go back to somebody who dumped you. You know what I'm saying? You don't want to go back to, like, if you live in Florida and say you're 21 years old, you don't want to go back to the lady who dumped you for a 16-year-old, do you? Well, apparently this guy did, 21-year-old dude from Florida, as I already said. He should have just told his ex he missed her and moved on with his life. Instead, he went to Chuck E. Cheese and started a fight with a 16-year-old. Why? Because the 16-year-old dude stole the 21-year-old dude's girlfriend and got her pregnant. Why are they hanging out at Chuck E. Cheese, you wonder? 16-year-old kid works there. How old is the girl? That's my question, because it wasn't in the story. I'm curious. Because here's the thing. I'm not defending anybody in this story. If that guy's 21 and he's hooking up with a teenager, you deserve whatever you get. The 16-year-old dude, if you're just living your life and the girl came back, you're like, she likes you, and you're just, again, just living your life. Working at Chuck E. Cheese, stealing dudes' ladies. I mean, that's a lot of adult drama happening at Chuck E. Cheese in a building where a giant mouse hands out plastic spider rings. That's... Why you gotta go start crap at Chuck E. Cheese? Why does this always happen? I see so many fights at Chuck E. Cheese. Do you not have self-control? Can you go do it somewhere else? Maybe anywhere there's not kids?
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0: Remember back in the day when your parents used to be like, if everyone jumped off a bridge, would you too? Well, apparently the answer is yes. Absolutely, people would jump off the bridge if everybody was jumping off the bridge. Most likely, probably because they're like, well, if everyone's jumping off a bridge, there's got to be a reason for it. Maybe there's a bear coming. You know, instead of yelling, hey, bear, they're just going to go run on, jump off the bridge. By the way, if you ever see a bear, side note here, just yell, hey, bear. I've seen enough like nature shows to know that if you see a gigantic ass bear and it's coming at you, or maybe you're just in your tent by yourself in the middle of the woods and there's a bear outside your tent, you just go, hey, bear. And then the bear will run away. That is a fact that I just made up right now. Anyway, AAA says 79% of drivers admit to speeding. And a bunch of them basically just justify it with, well, hey, everybody else is doing it. So back to what I originally said until I got distracted by bears. If everybody was going to jump off a bridge, would you do it too? Yes, you would. Because you're an idiot.
1: Good morning. Here are the stories we are following at this hour. Officers lined the street to pay their respects to a fallen comrade. Worcester Police Officer Kurt Solomon was laid to rest Wednesday. Family remembered Solomon as a modest man and spoke of his humor and his enjoyment of life's small pleasures. In a landmark decision, Meta will pay almost $18 billion to settle lawsuits brought by the attorneys general of numerous states. The suits said Meta knowingly addicted children to social media, even when they knew it was affecting their mental health. Children under 13 will no longer be allowed on Facebook and Instagram. 13 to 18 will be limited to 2 hours a day. Massachusetts was one of the states that brought suit. They will receive $366 million. Tim Curry, well remembered for his role as Frankenfurter in the cult classic The Rocky Horror Picture Show, has died at the age of 80. He had been battling health problems for a number of years. The Patriots take on the Browns tonight at 8. It looks as if it will be another preseason game where we won't see the starters, including Drake May. Red Sox lost to the Marlins 4-0. Woo Sox lost at home 7-1. Well, clouds rolling in throughout the day, high in the mid-80s. Cloudy overnight. Look for some possible thunderstorms on Friday, high near 80. I'm Hank Stoltz, and you're up to date.
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3: You're slow on 290 East, College Square to Shrewsbury Street, and then again from Solomon Pond Road to 495. Busy on 146 North Vernon Hill to 290. You've got delays through Hopkinton on 495 North from West Main Street to the Turnpike. 190 looks pretty good moving through Sterling. And on the Pike East, your delays now stretch from the Framingham Service Area to the Natick Service Plaza and from 95 to Newton. I'm Jackie Murphy with your right now traffic.
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20: 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It's something therapists call emotional safety. 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So how do you cultivate emotional safety? 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It's hard sometimes, and there is no shame in getting help from a therapist. I'm Dr. Sanjay Gupta, helping you live a better life.
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Zeppelin, Whole Lot of Love. It's Mikey in for Mike's Shoe. I got a whole lot of stuff to give away. If you want to go see John Fogerty over at the Leader Bank Pavilion, text the word BLUE to 50888. 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

0: East between Hope Ave and Shrewsbury Street. You've got more delays from Solomon Pond Road to 495. On 495 North, you're stop and go. From West Main Street in Hopkinton to the Turnpike, you're busy on 146 North. Vernon Hill to 290. 395 looking good, traveling through Webster. You're slow on the Turnpike eastbound, Framingham to Weston. I'm Jackie Murphy with your Right Now Traffic.
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0: POD Alive, it's 100 FM, The Pike. And if you say things like videotape or, I don't know, pound sign or slacks or the word supper, congratulations, you are also alive, but just old and alive. Barely alive, I guess. Almost unalive, if that makes sense. BuzzFeed said those phrases instantly give away your age. You are an old person if you say slacks. I'm going to go put on my slacks. Does anybody say that? I don't think I've ever heard anybody say, go put your slacks on. I guess maybe my mom has said that when I was a kid. But she's old as hell. She's 80 almost. That's old, dude. I still say quarter till, though. So I'm not 100. I mean, I think that's probably pretty old. Like I said that one time to my stepson. I was like, I was quarter till. He's like, what the hell? Don't ever say that again. I was like, what do you mean? Don't say quarter till? What am I supposed to say in 15 minutes or 15 minutes till or whatever? I'll just say a quarter till and be old. All right. I know I'm old. It is what it is. And I still say pound sign and I'm going to die on that hill. Actually, I probably say hashtag. No, I say pound sign now that I think about it. Damn, I am old.
1: Good morning. Here are the stories we're following at this hour. A final farewell. Officers lined the street to Our Lady of the Angels in Worcester, where the funeral mass for Officer Kurt Solomon was being held. Inside the church, family members spoke of the man they knew, of his kindness, humor, and modesty. Meta has agreed to pay out over $17 billion to settle lawsuits brought by numerous states, including Massachusetts, over Facebook, Instagram, and how they can affect a child's mental health. Massachusetts' share is $366 million. As part of the settlement, children under 13 will not be allowed on the popular social media sites, and 13 to 18-year-olds will be restricted to 2 hours a day. Under 18 will also be blocked from midnight to 6 a.m. Reports that Jay Peak Ski Resort in northern Vermont, close to the Canadian border, penned an open message, letting their neighbor to the north know that they are still friends, and they've never thought of the border as a barrier between them. Don't expect to see Drake May on the field tonight against the Browns. It appears Patriots coach Mike Vrabel will once again sit many of his starters. Boston Red Sox lost in Miami 4-0 to the Marlins. Wu Sox lost 7-1. They go again tonight at 6:05 at Polar Park. More clouds than sun today. Warm, high in the mid-80s. Cloudy overnight with thunderstorms possible on Friday. The high around 80. I'm Hank Stoltz and you're up to date.
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3: You're slow on 290 East. Hope Ave to Shrewsbury Street. Busy on 495 North. From West Main Street in Hopkinton to the Turnpike. You're slow on 146 North. Vernon Hill to 290. No issues right now on 395 through Webster and Auburn. You're stop and go on the Turnpike eastbound. Now from the Natick Service Plaza to 95 with heavy pockets of congestion. I'm Jackie Murphy with your right now track.
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0: Nickelback, How You Remind Me. It's 100 FM The Pike. I am Mikey. And I got to tell you, dude, this Darker Waves Festival, it's a little odd. It's a little weird mix-up, mashup of Smashing Pumpkins and like the Buzzcocks and Simple Minds and one of the greatest bands of all time, Bad Religion. Morrissey, which is odd. But whatever. It is what it is, man. Sometimes I feel like they just take a bunch of bands and they throw them all together and they think, now it's a festival. Come on out. But you want to go, I can give you some tickets. I can maybe give you some tickets. You got to text the word BAD to 95819. That's B-A-D, BAD to 95819 for your chance to win some tickets to the Darker Waves Festival. Good luck.
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1: 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Just play the game one way. You hit a ball in the gap, run. 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

0: Good morning. Here are the stories we are following at this hour. Officers lined the street to pay their respects to a fallen comrade. Worcester Police Officer Kurt Solomon was laid to rest Wednesday. Family remembered Solomon as a modest man and spoke of his humor and his enjoyment of life's small pleasures. In a landmark decision, Meta will pay almost $18 billion to settle lawsuits brought by the attorneys general of numerous states. The suits said Meta knowingly addicted children to social media, even when they knew it was affecting their mental health. Children under 13 will no longer be allowed on Facebook and Instagram. 13 to 18 will be limited to 2 hours a day. Massachusetts was one of the states that brought suit. They will receive $366 million. Tim Curry, well remembered for his role as Frankenfurter in the cult classic The Rocky Horror Picture Show, has died at the age of 80. He had been battling health problems for a number of years. The Patriots take on the Browns tonight at 8. It looks as if it will be another preseason game where we won't see the starters, including Drake May. Red Sox lost to the Marlins 4-0. Woo Sox lost at home 7-1. Well, clouds rolling in throughout the day, high in the mid-80s. Cloudy overnight. Look for some possible thunderstorms on Friday, high near 80. I'm Hank Stoltz, and you're up to date.
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2: A right lane breakdown on 290 East before Kelly Square. You'll stay slow to Shrewsbury Street. You're busy on 495 North from 85 in Milford to the Turnpike. Slow on 146 North, Vernon Hill to 290. You're busy on the Pike East. Right now, heavy pockets of congestion from Natick to 95 in Weston. 395 looks good through Webster. I'm Jackie Murphy with you right now.
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1: You're slow right now on 290 East between College Square and Shrewsbury Street. And you've got a right lane breakdown along the way before Kelly Square. You're slow on 495 North, West Main Street at Hopkinton to the Turnpike. Busy on 146 North, Vernon Hill to 290. You're looking good on 190 through Holden and West Boylston. And on the Pike East,

0: Red Hot Chili Peppers' Other Side is 100 FM The Pike. And on the other side of one of life's dumb little myths, tapping a shaken can, soda can, apparently does basically nothing at all. Doesn't do anything. Literally nothing. They actually studied this because apparently science has some free time. And tapped cans were just as likely to explode as untapped cans. So your whole life, you tap it 3 times and then open it up and you're good to go. No, it's all on your head. The real trick is just let it sit there for a couple minutes and then open it slowly, which I think also everybody knows that too. It's like you tap it and then you do that exact thing. But all these years, you're just wasting time. Tap, tap, tap. Tap, tap, tap. Tap everywhere. Does absolutely nothing. But you know what? I'm going to keep doing it.
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2: You're slow right now on 290 East between College Square and Shrewsbury Street. And you've got a right lane breakdown along the way before Kelly Square. You're slow on 495 North West Main Street at Hopkinton to the Turnpike. Busy on 146 North Vernon Hill to 290. You're looking good on 190 through Holden and West Boylston. And on the Pike East right now, your delays begin after the Natick Service Plaza to the Weston Barracks. I'm Jackie Murphy with your Right Now Traffic.
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0: 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I am Mikey in for Mike's Shoe, and that'll do it for me. I will be back tomorrow, so lucky you. How excited are you? You should be excited. You're not, are you? That's okay. It's fine. I don't really care. Chuck Perks is up next. Maybe that will excite you. If not, it sucks to be you. Talk to you tomorrow. Bye.
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0: 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So did you see this? That Amazon has expanded drone delivery to 500 cities. So if Doritos fall from the sky and you didn't just smoke some weed, you're probably living in a city or town.
1: I know, dude.
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So our Pike concert season pass this week, we're going to get you in to see John Fogerty at the Leader Bank Pavilion on September 8th. Mistress Carrie has today's keyword. 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

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Chuck Perks, Appetite for the 80s, coming up at noontime. So pumpkin spice lattes are back. Oh, nothing puts me in the mood for fall like having some pumpkin spice latte when it's still 82 degrees in August. It's Van Halen. 100 FM, The Pike.

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Tesla, 100 FM, the Pike, Worcester's Rock Station. Chuck Perks, hey, thanks to everybody that came out to Rock the Dock yesterday at Indian Ranch in Webster. Our every Wednesday get-together, after-work party. Rock the Dock's not over yet. We still got a couple more weeks to go. But the forecast for next Wednesday, long-range forecast already doesn't look good. So we might be down to one last Rock the Dock. I don't know.

0: Boston from their debut album, which came out 50 years ago this week. It's a Peace of Mind, 100 FM The Pike, Worcester's rock station. Getting ready for Appetite for the 80s. That's coming up next at noon. What do you do if you're a kid and your mom won't pack you Oreos in your lunch? You're probably going to have to make a trade, right? But what if your mom is also crazy? A woman on Instagram has gone viral for sharing a mom's group chat where another mother named Michelle is asking the other kindergarten mothers to stop packing Oreos because it makes her daughter Ava upset. There's no allergy issue or anything. Michelle just doesn't want Ava eating Oreos. And she's trying to dictate what other mothers are packing for their kids for lunch, so Ava doesn't get sad when she compares lunches. Charlotte packed Oreos and said, with respect, I'm not changing my daughter's lunch because your daughter wants an Oreo. Apparently, it went on for days and days, this little discussion. On Instagram, the mom is calling it Oreo-gate and also added the caption, I'm debating moving my daughter from this school because what is this? God, you gonna take your kid out of that school because of it? That is a little crazy. 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

Stevie Ray Vaughan, 100 FM, the Pike Worcester's rock station. Chuck Perks, Appetite for the 80s is on. We're about 30 minutes away from Stupid Criminals in the News. Here's the headline. A man was arrested for a very unconcealed weapon. We'll find out what that is coming up in 30 minutes. Joan Jett and the Blackhearts, 100 FM, the Pike.

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0: 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It's time for Stupid Criminals in the News. If you think parallel parking in a big vehicle is challenging, have you tried it while hauling a guillotine? A 35-year-old man from Southern California. His name is Falon Tom Dew. He was arrested in Washington, D.C. for being illegally parked with a gigantic guillotine in the bed of his pickup truck. He was outside the Capitol building. The man had a concealed carry permit, but this was a very unconcealed weapon. The wooden guillotine was 10 feet tall with a sharpened on an angle metal blade. He did not have a gun on him when he was arrested. It's unclear if it was a working guillotine or a prop or what the point of it was. But the authorities took it seriously. They seized it and charged the man with carrying a dangerous weapon. Sounds like the guy drove from California to D.C., so I guess he made it 3,000 miles without being stopped with the guillotine. The authorities are still investigating. That's a head-scratcher, and you can't fake stupid.
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Do you still use Hotmail? There's a new poll asking that question. 18% of people said yes, and another 25% said no, but they used

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Woo Sox are home. They're taking on Scranton tonight, 6:05. Always fun to go check out a Woo Sox game over at Pola Park. Red Sox lost last night to the Marlins 4-0. They get ready for the Yankees this weekend. It's Billy Idol on 100 FM, the Pike.

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0: 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Chuck Perks will open up the Pike Music Vault coming up in about 10 minutes. You're a great driver, obviously. But everyone else on the road, idiots, right? And now we know where we should send them all. A new study found the states that do the worst job at punishing and preventing bad drivers, in other words, the best states for driving like an idiot. The top three are South Dakota, Pennsylvania, and Ohio.
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1: Let's go back to 1979. The Cheap Trick. It's Dream Police. It plays out of the Pike Music Vault.

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0: 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There's tons of online polls about which of his 11 top 10 hits he should be performing. So I asked his longtime guitarist, Billy Morrison.
1: And again, I'm not new at this game. Do you think I'm going to tell you what we're going to be playing at the Rock and Roll Hall of Fame? I mean, please.
0: A girl can try.
1: Let's just say, Billy Idol never disappoints. That's it.
0: That's Billy Morrison. I'll take another crack at it because Steve Stevens is going to be coming up on the show in the next few weeks. Rebel Yell, 100 FM, The Pike.

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1: Nope, I'm calling.
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guys from Extreme are one of the many songs that are featured on the brand new Guitar Hero Heir Apparent game stage tour, which is going to feature three Les Paul guitars as the game controllers. They're saying about 90 songs are going to be featured in the new game. About 45 of those songs have been confirmed already, including Get the Funk Out from Extreme. Good luck with your fingers trying to keep up with those Nuno solos. Also featured in the game, everybody from Blink-182 and The Clash and The Cure to The Darkness, Def Leppard, Duran Duran, Genesis, Ghost, and then all the M's. Mammoth, Mastodon, Megadeth, Metallica, Motley Crue, and Muse. Also Slipknot, The Rolling Stones, Space Hog, Static X, Weezer, ZZ Top, and so many more. Is Van Halen on the list? Not that they've announced so far. Speaking of, good luck to your fingers keeping up with those solos. 100 FM, The Pike.

0: Billy Squire on the Pike. You're running out of time to text in and qualify for this trip for two to the Darker Waves Festival on Huntington Beach this November. 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I've got a text keyword for you right now. Are you ready? 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So all you got to do is text the keyword. Hold on. I got to make sure I'm getting it right because the pressure of screwing this up. It's COAST. COAST. Text it right now to 95819. Three more chances tomorrow with Mike Shue, Chuck Perks, and I. Text COAST right now to 95819.
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Earlier this week, Boston celebrated the 50th anniversary of their legendary debut album, arguably one of the greatest debut albums in all of rock and roll history. And they just announced the expanded edition of their debut album featuring the lost demos from the band. Tom Scholz giving fans an additional rarity from the Boston vaults. He was in a reflective mood this week when he took to Facebook calling one of the last available recordings of Boston's massive fan favorite, More Than a Feeling, captured live during the group's Hyperspace tour in 2020.

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We're clocking out and rocking out now. Mistress Carrie on 100 FM. The

Pink Floyd on the Pike. We're talking about how Mike D is releasing his new album, Thank You, tomorrow. The list of new releases coming out tomorrow is long. There's the new album from Alabama Shakes. There's the new album from Beartooth. The Cranberries releasing Live at the London Astoria 2 from 1994. They're Near, the new album from Dinosaur Jr. is out tomorrow. Embers to Ashes, the new Everlast is out tomorrow. Rats in the Temple from Flotsam and Jetsam. Witch from In This Moment. John Fogerty's Centerfield Hall of Fame edition is out tomorrow. I have got concert season pass tickets this afternoon to go and see John Fogerty at the Leader Bank Pavilion, so keep listening for your chance to win. Marrow Deep, the new Mastodon, is out tomorrow. Best Of from Night Ranger is out tomorrow. 40 Years of Effing Up, the soundtrack and score from NOFX. MPLS Unplugged from Soul Asylum. Stanley Simmons, the debut album from the sons of Gene Simmons and Paul Stanley, Dancing While the World is Ending, is out tomorrow. There's also the new Turnstile Never Enough Versions out tomorrow. That has collaborations with Elton John and Dying Fetus on the same album. And The Warning, releasing their new album, Everything's Falling. My guest this week, Danny Villarreal-Velez from The Warning. My guest on episode 325 of the Mistress Carrie podcast. Some of that interview is on the way. The Scorpions on the Pike.

0: Motley Crue on the Pike. Concert season pass tickets every week all summer long. We've been giving away tickets to a different show every week. Mike Shue, Chuck Perks, and I give out the tickets. And all this week, it has been tickets to see John Fogerty at the Leader Bank Pavilion on September 8th. I've got the tickets today, and I got them to give away right now. Text Jeff, J-E-F-F, to 50888. That's the keyword this afternoon. 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
2: The crash up in Westminster is being cleared on Route 2 West by Route 140, so still delayed there, but should be getting better as they clear it away. It's brake lights in Worcester on 290 West from the Burncoat curb down to Route 9 Belmont. The eastbound side's okay. 495 North slow before the Pike in Hockington. Pike West is delayed after 495 in Westboro, but looking good on 395 Auburn to Webster and back. 146 is good to go to and from Rhode Island. I'm Dave Gardner with your right now traffic.
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what an impact. This guitar guy and this entertainment and the most solid rhythm section from two guys when brother Michael Anthony, his voice, I mean, holy S. You see them at the Whiskey A Go-Go and you hear that and it's like, F, you don't even need a PA, Michael. And then every John, Pete, and Harry started to go tap, tap, tap, tap, tap on the guitar. I mean, come on. Eddie changed the face of guitars. It was insane, he said. It's Mistress Carrie. You're Stained on the Pike.

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1: It gets slow on 290 West just before Barncourt, better after East Central. The right lane breakdown is being cleared in Westminster, Route 2 West by 140. Behind this, Route 2 West slow by Jackson Road. Brake lights in Littleton on 495 North at Route 2. The Pike's okay, Westboro to Auburn and back, and a little bit of company through Auburn and out to Charlton on the westbound side of the Pike. Not too bad. 395 is good, and so is 146. I'm Dave Gardner with your right now traffic.
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Ryan Bloom from Nirvana, Worcester's Rock Station, 100 FM The Pike. There's a new documentary hitting Netflix directed by Judd Apatow that looks at the life and times of Norm MacDonald. It's called Norm, The Tale of Norm MacDonald. It's directed by the same guy, Neil Berkley, who did the documentary about Bob Saget. There's actually four documentaries in total coming out, one each week in October. Who is Martin Mull? Norm, The Tale of Norm MacDonald, Paralyzed by Hope, The Maria Bamford Story, and SCTV, The Greatest Show You've Never Heard Of. My name is Mistress Carrie. Thanks for hanging out with me this afternoon. There's Pink Floyd on the Pike.

0: All three of the New England ZZ Top shows are still a go following the death of longtime drummer Frank Beard. Billy Gibbons saying Frank Beard wanted the band to continue. They'll be at the Bank of New Hampshire Pavilion in Guilford, New Hampshire, September 5th, at the Lynn Memorial Auditorium on September 9th, and at the Mohegan Sun Arena on September 12th. All of those tickets are on sale right now. ZZ Top is also going to be featured on this new video game that has got everybody talking, because if you grew up playing Guitar Hero, you missed that game. This time around, it's three Les Paul controllers, and there's about 90 songs on the soundtrack. About 45 of them have already been announced, and that includes Sharp Dressed Man from ZZ Top. It's called World Tour, this new game. A whole new generation of kids is going to learn exactly how hard some of those songs are to play. And that's just pushing buttons. 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
2: In Auburn on 290 eastbound, there's a crash, so the ramp to Route 12 is temporarily shut down because of the crash on Route 12 in Auburn. Also, a left lane crash in Auburn, Pike westbound after 290. And we do have a crash in Southboro on 495 southbound after Main Street, so that's backed up. In Worcester, 290 west is delayed from the Burn Code curve down to East Central. 190 is okay. 395 is fine. I'm Dave Gardner with your right now traffic.
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on the pike. It's Mistress Carrie Roger Daltrey headed to the Big E this year. Tonight, Rob Zombie and Marilyn Manson are at the Xfinity Center on the Freaks on Parade Tour with Orgy and The Who at the Xfinity Center. Also tonight, Theory of Dead Man and Seven Dust kicking off night number one of the Dead 7 Tour at the Hampton Beach Casino Ballroom. They'll be back there again tomorrow. On Sunday, Mike D and his 5D band are hitting Royale in Boston. Of course, that's Mike D from the Beastie Boys. And also on Sunday, right here in Worcester, Suicidal Tendencies with Cro-Mags will be there. Those tickets are on sale now. 100 FM, The Pike.

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0: Ozzy Osbourne, Worcester's Rock Station, 100 FM, The Pike. Tony Iommi, who has got a new album, a solo album coming out in October, was asked recently about whether or not the writing process was a nice distraction following the loss of Ozzy Osbourne.
1: Yeah, well, after the beginning show was, of course, the final Sabbath thing. That was really the end of everything. I mean, even if Ozzy had still been here, it would have been the end of everything, because that was the plan. And yeah, it's opened the door for me now to move on and do my own things. And it's been great because I can do, there's other projects, ideas coming in. People wanted me to play on their album, like Robbie Williams, who wanted me to do the track with him. And that was good fun, you know, to do that and then do the video with him. And it's been interesting to do that, something a bit different for me.
0: That's Tony Iommi. 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

0: Sweet Child of Mine on the Pike, continuing to inspire generations of rock stars. Danny from The Warning is my guest this week on episode 325 of the Mistress Carrie podcast. We talked about her first guitar and her first guitar riff.
1: Okay, so my very first guitar was a tiny Taylor acoustic because I started on acoustic guitar. But my first electric guitar, actually, I had an Ibanez hollow, like semi-hollow guitar that was way too big for me. So very early on, I switched to a Stratocaster. And that was the initial, you know, guitar for me in my journey. And the first riff, of course, I had to go directly into Sweet Child of Mine because why not? Oh my God, I would spend hours just playing this again until I mastered it. I remember just like recording myself and being like, Dad, I got it finally. But only I would start with like the hardest thing for a beginner. Oh my God. But yeah.
0: That's Danny from The Warning. It's hard to believe 50 years ago this week, they released their debut album. Happy anniversary, Boston, on 100 FM, The Pike.

0: Lincoln Park on the Pike, Mistress Carrie. Before I get out of here, I want to let you know football returns to Worcester coming up on Saturday. The Crusaders are taking on number 11 Lehigh Mountain Hawks. It's happening Saturday at 3:30. It's Central Mass Day, celebrating Central Massachusetts and the history of the heart of the Commonwealth. And first responders, well, all first responders, police, fire, and EMS can claim up to 2 free tickets to attend the game. So we know that fall is here because football is back in Worcester this weekend.
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1: 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Just play the game one way. You hit a ball in the gap, run. 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